That's Nathan Kalish and his Derechos. They have been releasing a series of covers recently, and that was their take on Waylon Jennings' Lonesome, Ornery, and Mean. King Margo, one of my favorite duos in Nashville, Luciana Costa and Rachel Coates. That's a new one called Tinfoil Profiteers. And we heard Travis Porterfield to start the local brood today. Before the World Went Crazy is on his new album, Beautiful Dreamer. I'm really excited to hear more from this next artist. Brennan Wadle's self-titled debut is due August 21st. This one's called $2 Pistol. Brennan Wadle on the local brew.

0: Glass Cabin is a duo that features Nashville singer-songwriter Jess Brown and guitarist and session musician David Flint. That's a new song they sent me last week called Forsaken Road. Say Couth is a Nashville soul and jazz kind of sounding outfit. I really dig their sound. Vocalist Michaela DeBasio is a Nashville native. And that song we heard is called Where Do We Go? They're in the process of releasing new singles. And they have a show in Nashville August 19th at Living Waters Brewery. We heard E.G. Vines, I Wrote You a Letter. He's playing Finally Friday on September 25th. The new album is called Kaleidoscope Dreams. It's out now. E.G. Vines has played Finally Friday for us before, back in the Finally Friday from home days during the pandemic. And I also did an interview with him during the first year of the local brew back in 2019. So looking forward to seeing E.G. Vines September 25th at 3rd and Lindsley. And Brennan Wadle started that set. $2 Pistol is on Brennan's self-titled debut album. It's due August 21st, and it was produced by Katie Crutchfield of Waxahachie and Brad Cook. I have a new song from WMOT weekend DJ and social media manager, Chloe Kimes. We'll hear Triton V8 up next on The Local Brew.
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That's new from Wolf Twin, All I Wanted, from the album Best Days, which is due in October. Wolf Twin is one of several artists that reached out to me at WMOT.org, and thank you for doing that. We heard from Keish Knight, another one I got from our website. I finally had some time to listen to all of the submissions. Keep them coming. Might take me a little bit to get to them, but I will. That was Sentimental Heart Attack from Keish Knight, and the album Waterville and Surf is also due in October. Adam Drayson with new music, my fellow Southern California native. He's been in Nashville for a few years now, and it's good to have new music from him. That was Sweet Nothings, and he sent me two songs, so we'll hear another one on an upcoming local brew from Adam Drayson. Started that set with WMOT's own Chloe Kimes, a new song called Triton V8. Chloe's getting ready to release a new album, and she's playing 895 Alive next Sunday the 16th at 3rd and Lindsley with Slapdragon. 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More info is at 3rdandlindsley.com. Oliver Sayani also reached out to me through our website, and man, am I glad he did. He also sent me two songs. I really love both of them. This one's called Through the Rain, Oliver Sayani on the Local Brew.

0: That's new from Stephen Wilson Jr., and it features Miranda Lambert, Hardwired on the Local Brew Hour, Claire Kelly with Cash Only. Her new album, Be Careful Who You Kiss in Nashville, is out August 21st. We heard Leslie Jordan, All for the Best, a new single from Leslie Jordan, and Oliver Sayani with Through the Rain. I really can't wait to play Oliver's other song for you next week on the Local Brew Hour. In addition to Oliver's song next week, I'll have new ones from Adam Simons, Angela Autumn, C.S. Hellman, Levi Foster, Timbo, Ginger Sands, and a whole bunch more. 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I'm your host, Anna Lee. 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

0: I've never been so happy to have to tear up my show opening at the last minute because of late breaking news. But on Friday night, my guest this hour, Charlie Worsham, was invited by his mentor and bandleader, Vince Gill, to be a member of the Grand Ole Opry. And here's his reaction.
1: What do you say?
2: Well, I've had the great privilege of having Vince as my North Star. Yeah. And we've had these interviews these last year about the music you're making, and I got to ask you about when you went into the Hall of Fame, and your answer would be what I would say, which is, now I'm going to try to go earn it.
0: Thank you. I like to think it was meant to be. Charlie is not the biggest name in Nashville, but he is among the most respected musicians in this town. In fact, his industry peers recognized him in 2024 with an Academy of Country Music Award for Acoustic Guitar Player of the Year, and he also got two CMA awards, including the prestigious Musician of the Year prize. Since he arrived in town in 2006, Worsham has come to be regarded as a consummate triple threat, a singer, a songwriter, and a multi-instrumentalist who negotiates the no man's land between commercial country and Americana roots with grace and confidence. His own solo albums, two for Warner Brothers Nashville in 2013 and 2017, were out of step with the bro country sound that crowded out just about every other flavor at radio for a decade. But critics, fans, and industry insiders have long recognized Charlie's integrity and his skill sets. And even if he's not had big hits, he's played on many of them, with extensive studio credits with Eric Church, Casey Musgraves, Luke Combs, and the recent breakout star Ella Langley. In recent years, he's played guitar and more in the touring bands of Dierks Bentley and Vince Gill. So, he has reasons to feel good as he reaches 20 years in the business. And this summer seemed like a great time to check in, especially because he's recently stepped away from his longtime label deal and released his first album as an independent artist. So let's hear it and spend an hour with Charlie Worsham.

0: from WMOT Roots Radio in Murfreesboro, Nashville, Tennessee. This is The String. I'm your host, Craig Havocurst. Good to be with you. This is Powers That Be, track one on side one from Charlie Worsham's new album, Once Upon a Second Time Around. And that is an amazing title track that we'll hear later. We'll also hear Charlie talk about reaching outside his own song catalog as he put this project together and what it means to him to be in the driver's seat business-wise as his first indie album hits the streets just this weekend. It has guest appearances by two important breakout stars of recent years, Lainey Wilson and Stephen Wilson Jr., no relation, and of course some great musicianship, including a track with bluegrass stars The Travelin' McCurries. When Charlie was on The String for the first time almost 9 years ago, we covered his background pretty well, and I will put a link to that in my show notes. He grew up in Mississippi, becoming a prize-winning banjo prodigy who got to play the banjo on the Grand Ole Opry when he was 12. He studied music production and engineering at the Berklee College of Music in Boston before moving to Nashville just as he was turning 21. His first project was singing and playing mandolin in the country bluegrass crossover band King Billy. And when they went their separate ways, Worsham stepped into what he's called his multi-hyphenate career as an artist, sideman, songwriter, and trusted collaborator. As for the rest, I'll let him tell us about it. Charlie Worsham, welcome to the studio. It's nice to see you.
1: Great to see you, Craig. Thanks for having me.
0: We haven't talked since 2017, and I haven't had a ton of folks back on the show. The kind of goal is to keep expanding the circle, but there's also musicians and artists that fascinate me, and when this new project hoved into view, and they said, Charlie, I'd like to come by, I was like, absolutely.
1: Well, thank you for the chance to come back, and you know, to be somewhat, you know, maybe this is a little too woo-woo, but I may not be the same person as I was in 2017 in a lot of
0: You've
1: ways.
0: You anticipated my very first basic question. What has shifted? We all went through this 2020 mess, which is pivotal for a lot of people in different emotional ways, different location, financial, all kinds of stuff. But what would you say have been sort of the guiding changes, the big sweeps?
1: Yeah.
0: Catch us up.
1: Less changing and more alchemy, I would say, between the last time and now. And a lot of it was going through a prism of sorts that COVID presented in two ways. I had just gotten married. And within
0: what year, by the way?
1: I got married right not long after our last time sitting down together. 2018, we got married. Mm-hmm. And both ends of the wedding, 3 weeks prior and 3 weeks after, I was on like 20-day European or UK tours. And so my poor bride got a very immediate introduction to the life of a spouse of someone in our business. And so when COVID hit, it gave us a chance to kind of hit pause and get to know each other and gave us a chance to start our family. And for me, it's so rare in this business, but I didn't miss a doctor appointment. I was there for the whole thing, man, the whole journey, and so grateful for that. And now that baby, Gabe, is 5 and about to go into kindergarten, and he has a baby sister who's about to turn 2 this October.
0: Congratulations, sir.
1: Thank you.
0: Beautiful.
1: And, you know, the other thing about that season that helped me sort of crystallize how I want to spend the next 20 years. I'm coming up on my 20-year anniversary in Nashville.
0: Oh, yeah.
1: But with touring going away, I've always been one to pivot. Now, you know, for a long time being a multi-hyphenate, I felt like maybe worked against me. But after COVID, I've found that it helps me in a very meaningful way. Mm. And in that, I'm able to pivot and entertain all of these parts of music that intrigue me and that I love to get involved in. So I called up all my producer buddies and my session player buddies and basically was like, hey, this isn't news to you, but I'm not touring. I'm available for sessions. And sessions came.
0: Yeah.
1: And the next time I look up, I'm getting that nomination for the CMAs and just completely humbled by that. But, you know, I've managed to embed myself, I think, a little more in the record-making community while still pursuing my life as a writer and my life as an artist. And grateful for that.
0: Nice. Can you go into a little more detail about managing the family and the career and the road,
1: right,
0: and how you and she and they have, you know, given and taken?
1: It's an ongoing process.
0: And it will
1: it will continue to be. I feel as if we're constantly finding new ways to grow and strive for balance. And sometimes it can feel like you've plateaued or like you feel stuck. But what I always remember, if I can manage to remind myself where we were in terms of just our toolkit for managing a non-traditional life 5 years ago or 3 years ago or whatever it's been, you know, we're coming up on our 8th wedding anniversary. Mm-hmm. And so over the course of those 8 years, we've both grown and learned a lot about how to adapt. And what's really getting fun is our oldest is certainly this age now, but our youngest will be too soon. But we're getting into a season where the kids can tag along, you know.
0: Okay.
1: Maybe meet up for one of the shows. I remember, you know, I spent 4 summers touring with Dierks Bentley, and he played Mohegan Sun in Connecticut. And that's probably 20 minutes from the house my wife grew up in. And they were up there for a family visit, and the family came to sound check. Man. Mm, yeah. And what's hitting for me in this moment that's so powerful is that echoed my first memories of music, which were watching my dad.
0: Oh, yeah. Yeah.
1: Who made his career as a banker, and he's a tourism guy now in his retirement gig. But he's always been a drummer, and my earliest memories, not even just music memories, but period, yeah. Just memory, is sitting on his lap at the drum kit set up at the house and him letting me bang on the drums. And I remember getting to tag along and going to sound check and seeing grown-ups act like kids when the music started and thinking to myself, well, I don't know what this is, but it's got the power to make grown-ups act like kids. I think I want to be a part of it. And so seeing my own son at a sound check, and obviously it's vastly different. I mean, this is Dierks and it's, you know, full blown production and all of that, but through a kid's eyes, and this is what's so beautiful about being a parent and being in my career, they only care about the stuff that's actually important. You know, Gabe doesn't know that Dierks has sold millions of records or what position his latest single is on the chart. It's just lights and sound and fun and community. You know, mm-hmm. which is the whole point of music in the first place. And so for Gabe, that memory is going to be a lot like my memory. It won't have any bearing on one's position in the industry.
0: That's very
1: which
0: nice
1: is a healthy thing.
0: Yeah. Well, you make me think of there's a scene in the record a little bit like this. You're looking at your dad across the table, and I can't remember what song it was.
1: Yeah.
0: But you get a bit sentimental and a bit look backy here in this record here in places.
1: I do. It's when I got to work with Frank Liddell, probably around the time we talked last,
0: that's
1: that
0: right.
1: record Beginning of Things. Mm-hmm. He was the one. It's kind of like when I hear Vince talk about things Emery Gordy Jr. told him. Frank is like my Emery Gordy in a way. He just said, hey, man, all a record is we're just getting a portrait of you at a particular season in your life. Mm-hmm. And you don't have to be all dressed up in a tux and hair and makeup, you know, but you also don't want to just roll out of bed for the shot and be hungover. Like, just get a good, honest picture of yourself. And that's what this record is. You know, it's the story of me stepping into my own as an independent artist.
0: Yep.
1: It's the story of me becoming, the last few projects I was talking a lot about my love story and becoming a husband, but more becoming a father. And in becoming a father, of course, you go back to your own childhood and you reflect on your parents and you reflect on yourself as a child. And so all of that introspection is a common thread on the songs mm-hmm. on this project.
0: Amid this mix of things going on, how much time are you spending in writing rooms? How much of your week in an average week is made up of appointments the way they probably used to be a lot of?
1: This sounds terrible, and it feels I have to fight shaming myself on this, but I probably write a song a quarter. But what it's been is this season of really, really young kids, and I can feel the writing creeping back in. We've even earmarked a span of a few weeks later in the year for me to really just stay put and write. Yeah. And this summer, having bowed out of the Dierks gig, and as luck would have it, thank you God, Vince Gill calls and hey, you want to come be in the band this summer? Yes. Mm-hmm. The pace of the Vince tour this summer has allowed me to create a little margin while I'm out there, and I'm getting back to my morning pages, and I'm getting ideas that won't allow my gears not to turn. You know, my gears are turning. Mm-hmm. I'm thinking about the next stage. I learned that lesson early on with the first record, two lessons. The record and writing part being, you know, by the time whatever record comes out, you should already be thinking about and working on the next piece because it happens a lot quicker than you think, especially that first record to your sophomore record, you know, because you got your whole life to make that first record and write those songs. You know, the other part being just because you're on tour playing an hour of music every night doesn't mean your chops are sharp. So I've always had a project out there on the road, and it's been mandolin and just finding whatever Sam Bush solo I can, you know, and learning it in the dressing room during the day and just dedicating a little bit of time to making sure I'm keeping my tools sharp as a player.
0: Yeah, nice.
1: But man, you know, the other great thing in having made a record in a season where I didn't have as much time to write was the benefit of having a great publisher and a great friend who knows me intimately and who helped find songs for me that felt like I wrote them, you know, like family man on this.
0: I was going to remark on that very one and that very thing.
1: Yeah.
0: It was striking that a song that's so clearly close to your stage of life and your heart didn't come from yourself.
1: Yeah.
0: Yeah.
1: Yeah. And, you know, I think me from 10 to 15 years ago might have been a little too proud to cut something like that that I didn't write. But somewhere in there, I reminded myself that, you know, even Willie Nelson has cut entire records he didn't write. Waylon did that record that Billy Joe Shaver wrote pretty much every song on. So, hey, if that's a good enough habit for Waylon and Willie, I think it ought to be a good enough habit for me.
0: 100%. Well, how'd that song come into your focus then?
1: The Family Man in particular? Yeah. That was, I'm kind of chuckling at myself remembering that day. I sat in Josh Van Valkenburg is my guy. He has been my publisher for quite a few years now. He's currently taking a well-deserved season off from the music industry, but I know he's going to be back and as critical to our community as ever. And I get to serve on the CMA board with him. And his father-in-law is Vince. He's married to Jenny, and Jenny and I have gigged together and are dear friends. And but Josh also kind of stepped into the role of A&R and into the role of executive producer on this record. And right about the time that I was recognizing, you know, I had sessions on the books. I was talking to Chris Lacey. We had compiled some songs with getting this through the system. And I don't mean that as a dig at Warner, but just when you're on a major label, there's a very specific definition of success, a very specific set of hoops that songs need to jump through. And it's not a bad thing. It's just the nature of that particular petri dish, you know, in the lab that is country music. And somewhere in there, Chris Lacey at Warner, who had signed me all those years ago, just had a really honest conversation, and it made the most sense for both of us to part ways super amicably. Mm-hmm. But right in that same stretch of time, with session dates on the books, I had this day at Josh's office where we listened through songs. And he played me probably 30 songs, and half of them were songs like Family Man, songs like Good Hurt, which is on the record and was a song co-written by Walker Hayes. When Walker Hayes was working the overnight shift, echoes of Don Schlitz there, you know. Mm. He was like at FedEx all night and then trying to just stay awake and power through and write a song before sleeping a couple hours. And that's a song, Good Hurt, that had been kicking around Nashville for 15 years, you know, trying to get cut. Never got cut.
0: Wow.
1: And Josh played it for me, and I'm just ugly crying. He played Family Man for me. I'm ugly crying. Then he started playing songs I had written over the last 5 years at Sony that I'd kind of forgotten about. Songs like the title track, Once Upon a Second Time Around, that I wrote with my dear friend Jay Knowles. And I remember writing Once Upon a Second Time Around and just being like, man, I love this. This is a Charlie song. This is the kind of country music I love to hear and to make and to be a part of and want more of in the world. And then immediately just like, yeah, nobody's ever going to cut that. And I won't be able to get it on my record. So just file it away in the dustbin. And there's Josh like pulling it out and going, hey, I think you should consider this. You need a song for your longtime fans. And so that day in Josh's office is really the origin story of a lot of these songs. At least the story of these songs ending up on the record.

0: Once Upon a Second Time Around, the title track of Charlie Worsham's new album, and what a wonder this song is. It's the kind of writing people come to Nashville to study up close, and the kind of song that keeps the high art of country music alive. A three-act story with those precise, selective details that bring the situations and characters alive. When I put it that way to Charlie, he said this.
1: You know, I've always loved when country music shines a light on people who've been through it. Yeah. You know, I think about the whole reason that we call Merle Haggard the poet of the common man is he told the stories that nobody else was telling. And Dolly Parton, same way, I think A Coat of Many Colors. But it's certainly true of my life that, you know, if you're really out there living, chances are you're going to have to start over at some point and reinvent yourself. And there's a real beauty in that. You know, there's a beauty even in the sadness of it and parting with the old version of yourself. There's just a real grace you can give yourself at swinging that bat at life again. Mm-hmm. And oddly enough, that song, part of the inspiration for the very first verse, because mm-hmm. for anybody who just heard the song for the first time or hasn't heard it and they're popping in mid-show, you know, it opens on an AA meeting, and that's where these two people kind of spark their romance. And where that goes for me in my mind was my college days. You know, I went to Berkeley and Boston, and coming from Mississippi, it was the most amazing culture shock one could hope for. And here I was dropped into this city with all the big fish from all the little ponds around the world, you know, all my people that I didn't know there were others like me. And that helped boost my confidence. But the walk from my apartment to Berkeley, I would pass this church. And at Berkeley, you'd go in to the school at night a lot, especially if you had my major, which was production and engineering, because I've been a gear nerd my whole life. And mm-hmm. that was the whole point of going, was like, you mean I get to like go into the studio for free? Yeah. That was not for free, but to me at the time it was. Yeah. After classes were done, you could rent the studios, sign up for practice time all night. So a lot of times I'd hit the Dunkin' Donuts at 8 p.m., go in and come out at 4 a.m., having spent the night recording music with friends on a real SSL console with real 1176 compressors and all, you know, Neumann mics and all that. But I would pass this church in the evening, and there'd be a group of people out there smoking cigarettes. And I didn't really put two and two together at the time, but it was an AA meeting that would meet.
0: Yeah.
1: And so I just love that beauty of thinking about, you know, people who've really been through it, and I'll be dang, I found love again, you know?
0: Yeah. That's nice. Well, while we're on the subject of songwriting and this record, usually I sort of circle back to that the songs toward the end, but this is fun. The Lainey Wilson track has this notion of when things break up, they don't break up in even ways. It's somebody's gonna. It's a bit of a zero sum game, and life ain't fair.
1: Yeah.
0: And Lainey's career has been extraordinary. It's been one of the phenomenons of country music since we last spoke.
1: Sure.
0: She's a success story. That's, I think, made a lot of people feel good about the trajectory of country music.
1: Yeah.
0: In this decade. Take us there. What do you know? Well, how'd you work with her? And
1: yeah,
0: what's she like to you? And
1: you know, that Conway Loretta, Louisiana woman, Mississippi man, I mean, there's a real camaraderie in the region where she and I both grew up. I mean, she's just across the state line. And after seeing her documentary, I realized she did cross the state line quite a bit to perform at those rodeos, singing the national anthem. And I did the same kind of thing in my own way, whether it was bluegrass festivals or whatever we could find for a performance opportunity. And so I've always felt that kinship with her, like she's my country music sister in a way. Mm-hmm. We first met over Zoom during COVID, writing a song.
0: How about that?
1: And wrote a little bit after that, once people were kind of back in person. Then I got the call to go over to Jay Joyce's when she was making what would become the Watermelon Moonshine record. And
0: would we say that at this point in her career, she's respected as a writer in town, but not yet had her artistic breakout?
1: Yeah, she was, you know, you could feel, you know, the rocket was on the launch pad mm-hmm. and the sort of smoke and everything was getting ready. We were counting down to that rocket ship moment.
0: I guess the TV show had started to happen where she got a lot of exposure on Yellowstone.
1: I think that was beginning to happen.
0: Yeah.
1: That's right. Because at the album release, she had an album release event back at Jay's, And there was a coffee person there who had been a part of the Yellowstone, and they were like, bring that little coffee stand here. And I still drink coffee most mornings from a mug that I got that day. But yeah, it was one of those sessions too. I mean, I wasn't surprised because I knew this about her. She's just as authentic as it gets. And she cares deeply, and she's not interested in making some copycat version of a record. She's trying to break new ground.
0: Yeah.
1: And I remember how creative those sessions were, how inspiring they were, and how I, you know, this happens anytime I'm in a session that's this way. The Ella Langley Dandelion record sessions were this way. Even though I'm there as a session player, I'm putting on my artist hat and going, I'm gonna use that trick next time I make a record. Or
0: okay.
1: I really love this. And, oh yeah, I love that. I did something like that when I made a record 3 records ago. And I love that I'm not the only one thinking this way. Or nobody said anything about a single. We're just trying to make the best version of whatever song we can. And it was just a really fun collection of days making music with friends. And it was really inspirational to see how she rolled up her sleeves and dug in too. And wanted to be pushed, and wanted to grow in that experience.
0: Are you talking about the recording sessions for this record of that song and the writing?
1: Oh,
0: and
1: I'm talking
0: one?
1: About the.
0: Or you going
1: as
0: back? To
1: I was in the room for the sessions that became her album.
0: While I see. Melo we jumped from the on the
1: Excuse
0: online
1: me.
0: Session.
1: I'm going back in time.
0: And then we're back to
1: so
0: okay.
1: So as after all of that happened, and we had written together, and we had recorded together. Josh, who also had worked tangentially a little bit through Laney's publishing over there at Sony, had that song, They Never Do. Knew that she had written it, knew that it was still on the cutting room floor. And, you know, I did the due diligence and made sure it was cool for him to pitch it. But once he pitched it to me, I heard that in my head, the way we cut it, the, you know, let me indulge my Lynyrd Skynyrd guitar influences, but also have a little banjo roll in there, a little mandolin, and bring those two worlds together. And I was just so tickled that they were cool with me cutting it. Same as Family Man, you know, honestly, because I'm well aware that if it came down to me versus, you know, you name the big country star cutting a song, I mean, if you're a songwriter, you're gonna want to have the best shot you can at paying off your house. And to know that I had the respect and trust of my peers, whether it's Laney and her co-writers or the co-writers on Family Man or the Walker Hayes song, which Walker probably didn't even remember that song. It had been so long for him, and that's probably 3 publishers ago. But feeling that respect and being able to walk through the doors that peer respect opens for you was a real gratifying experience for me.
0: Mm-hmm.
1: Then Laney singing on it was just her being the amazing person that she is and sharing her spotlight. Because I sort of sent a message to Mandolin and everything, just like, and Delaney, hey, you're as busy as it gets. By all means, no pressure here. Just, you wrote this, so if you want, you have first right of refusal to sing harmony on it. Doesn't even need to be I'm not asking for a feature. I'm just saying, if you want to sing harmony on this song you wrote, great. If not, totally cool.
0: Yeah.
1: Go be the rock star you are. And,
0: yeah.
1: And she said yes. As a matter of fact, I remember because that session where she sang on it was the last event of the year before she took a break. And that was at the end of that real slog for her where she just didn't stop for a few years. And that was captured in the documentary, that moment at the Sony Publishing Studios. And then when it came time to release it, they were all about letting it be a feature, which was a huge boost for me.
0: Good. Yes.
1: And, you know, if you ever want to know what kind of person Laney Wilson is, that's a great example. She is so generous with her spotlight.

There's That Song We Were Talking About, They Never Do, by Charlie Worsham, featuring Lainey Wilson, a new country star that, speaking for myself, makes me feel good for a change about the major label world. Charlie's my guest this hour on The String, and when we come back from a break, more about that very subject. How does Music Row feel to him these days? I'm Craig Havokhurst, and you're listening to The String from WMOT Roots Radio.

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3: Welcome back. The String continues with Charlie Worsham. Before the break, we heard Lainey Wilson do a guest vocal with Charlie. And recently, he's played guitar and other instruments on the breakout album Dandelion by Ella Langley. It's a wonderful record that scored numerous hits, including the multi-month number one smash, Choosin' Texas. We're also seeing in the mix Zach Topp leading a neo-traditional charge, while songwriters like Zach Bryan and Tyler Childers are selling out arenas, too. So I wanted to know what Charlie made of all this.
4: Well, yeah, first and foremost, I think it's a great time. I think we're going to look back at this moment as a real high water mark for the industry. And not just in how great the music's being made, but our audience is bigger than ever. We're growing the borders of country music around the globe. I mean, international interest in country is, I believe, at an all-time high. And yeah, the roots are showing in the best way. And I think back to when my debut record, Rubber Band, was released right around the time that Cruise was released. And this is not a dig at Cruise, because if you...
3: Oh, that's the Florida-Georgia line, kind of rap, kind of rap country.
4: It's a banger, man. Try to listen to it and not drive a little faster and roll your windows down and sing along. You can't. Mm-hmm. It's a great song, and we need Cruise just as much as we need Billy Strings bringing Brian Sutton on stage at Bridgestone. It's all part of the same thing, and it's also, both are authentic. You know, I've been fortunate to get to know Tyler from FGL a bit over the last few years, and that guy is a brilliant writer, and the songs he writes are as authentic as anything that Vince Gill writes is authentic to him. Mm-hmm. And yet, having been, you know, sitting in a front row seat and involved in country music at that time when bro country hit, it's not the song Cruise that is the issue. It's when something like that breaks open and then you see a dozen copycats come and try to jump on the coattails of that. Yeah. And that's when I think we start to lose our way. But between that moment and now was that beautiful Chris Stapleton moment. And I think what happened was, Chris gave the world this sort of 5 minutes of authenticity on the CMA stage, broadcast on television, and everything changed overnight. Even though it was going to take up till this moment for the full breadth and depth of that change to actually hit.
3: Yeah.
4: You know, but I think we are seeing the wave that was initiated by that moment with Stapleton. He kicked that door in, and now all the great music that needed to pass through that door that needed kicking in is passing through the door. But also, you know, Billy, Molly Tuttle, Sierra Farrell, Sierra Hull, would throw into
3: Sierra,
4: that category.
3: Absolutely.
4: There are so many. I mean, Ella, Lainey, like Lainey was in town through a lot of that.
3: Stephen Wilson Jr.
4: Stephen Wilson Jr. was in town through all of that. So everybody was here and doing their thing. And that's, you know, it's that thing of where you've got to just stay true to yourself and trust that eventually what you do is going to intersect with the moment. And we're seeing it bear out in real time. And boy, what a gift to get to be here. You know, had I not had that multi-hyphenate nature to who I am and my skill set, I don't know. You know, if all I could do is sing, I don't know that I'd still be making music and able to be hanging in there this long. But because I've been able to hang in there, I get to be here still at this time where the weather is sort of way more favorable to a guy like me.
3: Now, it is curious that at this moment you have stepped away from a label orientation and gone indie. Talk about that.
4: Yeah. I had a beautiful 12-year run at Warner. And if they had operated solely by conventional wisdom, that should have been about a 2-year run. Mm. Because I know they never recouped, but they believed in me. that's the way I see those 12 years at Warner, was they gave me a home where I could make records and grow and learn. They never pushed me to be anything other than me.
5: Right.
4: And they tried everything they knew to try to make it happen.
5: But here you are on your own.
4: So that what shifted was, it was a meeting with Chris Lacey, and we were talking about songs, and she just had this moment where she had a paper on her desk. She kind of sat down. She goes, you know, and it was my contract, which I had signed in 2011, maybe 2010, 2011. And that was a different universe, the way that the industry worked, the way that money flowed, the way that things were structured. It was still in the 360 era for 360 deals. And she basically said, hey, here's the deal. You know, you are this much in the hole. These are the splits on your contract. If you were to walk into Warner today and sign the average deal, it would be so much more favorable to you. And if you want to stay on this roster, you have a home here. We can put a couple songs out at a time, cut them kind of cheap. But here's the deal. We can't just go make a full record. And we can't really pull the levers that are the reason you sign a major deal, you know, so that they can pull these, you know, the point of signing and working with a major is so that they can pull those levers. And because you're in the hole, we can't really pull these levers until something is blowing up on its own.
5: Yeah.
4: And if you get something blowing up on its own in this deal, you're going to owe that big pile of money. If you get something blowing up on its own on your own, you own it, and you make money from dollar number one, from spin number one.
5: Yeah.
4: And she said, you choose what you want, you know, but just you should have all this information. And it was this immediate sense of like relief and gratitude of like, first of all, thank you for being honest with me.
5: Really?
4: Thank you for giving me the choice, because there is a sense of, I'm a Warner artist, you know, that's a big deal to say that. But I kind of knew in an instant, like, I think I want to go. I think I want to go do this. And she'll never cop to it. And I keep saying it because I demand to myself to repeat it. And it speaks to her character. I had put two different EPs out. And I said something along the lines of, do these two kind of count as a record? I don't know, you know. And essentially, without saying a word, I think she ripped up some things I signed midway through those 12 years and sent me out the door with a chunk of advance for the option that would have been because of the two EPs, counting those two EPs as a record.
5: Wow.
4: And that chunk of money is what helped me make this record.
5: Wow.
4: And she and I have been in communication throughout the process, and she's still cheering me on. And, you know, I watch her working with artists that are my friends and that I cheer on, like Ashley McBride. And, you know, it makes me feel proud to know that there are people like her in this industry, like Chris Lacey, who understand the gig and what has to happen commercially, but also they're never going to stop leading with their heart.
5: All right. More encouragement. This is nice. Really curious to ask you about this. How do you think the industry is handling AI right now? What do you see in the interior of this business?
4: You know, hopefully he won't mind me mentioning this. Soon to be Nashville Songwriter Hall of Famer Jim Beavers is a tried and true veteran of this industry. You know, he spent a little bit of time playing in Leanne Womack's touring band, comes from the same little corner of Texas as her, worked at a label for a hot minute, and has written some really incredible songs. And he's one of my favorite co-writers and just people to bump into in this industry. And Jim loves to use the Suno app to make demos. And he loves to use it for songs that he writes by himself. And what he talks about when he talks about it is, I get to go back like I used to and write a song for myself. And then I have a demo of it versus having to go book a write that has a track person in the room to be able to get the demo. And in that one instance using AI, I think about my really talented songwriter friend, and I especially think about what if it was Jim Beavers that had just moved to town and was broke and couldn't afford to get a demo made, being able to make a demo of a song that somebody wrote by themselves, which is a dying art in and of itself, and that we need to keep around people able to write songs by themselves. I mean,
5: yes.
4: I'm touring with Vince, and like two or the three, or I think he wrote three songs of the year, the CMAs, and I think two of them he wrote by himself. Mm-hmm. You know, like we need that. Don Schlitz wrote The Gambler by himself.
5: Right.
4: Eric Church, Lightning from Sinners Like Me record by himself. It's this tool that in the hands of someone who has integrity, it's going to help them in a really beautiful way. And yet at the same time, it's going to also take away from, I think about when I moved to town and would get called to play on a really, really bad songs on a demo session.
5: Yeah. That was where I was going to go with this. Musicians find their way. Their bottom rungs of the ladder in this industry have been for years playing demos for a fraction of a scale, but they get a paycheck.
4: Yes, but the bigger thing in that experience is that they get to go screw up. They get to go hear it back and go, ooh, I should have tuned my guitar. I should have played half as many notes. And there is no version of me sitting here with you with a CMA Award for Musician of the Year on my shelf back at home that could exist without those years that I played on those demos. Mm-hmm. And so my concern is what's going to happen when we look up 10 years from now and scratch our heads and wonder where all the great musicians are, you know, the new class. And they'll be there because they'll find a way, but it's going to be a lot harder for them. And at the same time, the young songwriter me, but here's the catch though, the young songwriter me who could have used Suno, it was my friend Eric Massey who made that record, my first two records with me, who I met at in college at Berkeley.
5: Yeah.
4: We would all trade services for, you know, he had a little studio, so I'd get a little free studio time, and I'd give him a mic, and he'd give me a compressor, and, you know, we'd all work it out somehow on our own. And so AI, I think, robs us of community. That's the scarier part. It robs us of learning things the slow, deliberate, hard way, which gives us that delayed gratification and real, you know, 0.1%er skills in the different capacities we have. As you know, as to how we're managing it, I don't really know. You know, it just feels like most people are sitting back waiting to see. I think musicians are really getting screwed the most on this right now.
5: Yeah.
4: You know, and I don't know that anyone is really stepping up as deliberately as they need to protect musicians.

0: That is all authentic, no AI involved. Years Go By, written and sung by Charlie Worsham with another Country Roots breakout artist, Stephen Wilson Jr. As we head into our final segment, Charlie tells me more about this one.
1: The thing about writing that, it's kind of like when I first wrote with Lainey, I first connected with Stephen Wilson Jr. Over Zoom writing during COVID, and that's the song we wrote. And what's really sweet about it is we all need mentors and we all need big brothers and sisters. And in that moment when we wrote that song, my wife was pregnant with our first child. That's all
0: so
1: I can think about.
0: Going back a ways, yeah.
1: Yeah, it's going back a ways.
0: Song's been around.
1: And I'm talking about it with him because I knew he had a son. And he's telling me about his son had just started driving. And he's like, yeah, man, worry about him driving, you know, and all that. So here we are at sort of almost the two ends of that spectrum of, you know, I'm about to become a dad. He's about to send his kid into the world. And the song was born from talking about all of those things. And obviously the record Son of Dad is similar, you know, in how it breaks open being a dad, being a son, and examining that. And I just am so grateful that he shared that time with me, not just as a collaborator, but as dad to dad. And I think the song was a byproduct of just a heartfelt conversation. And I think it's so sweet and generous of him to come back in and sing, and not just sing, but play on that track with me. And, you know, I'm just rooting for him all the way and so proud to watch him crush it. I remember actually I was listening in real time when Howard Stern had started. He out of the blue was just like, y'all heard of this Stephen Wilson Jr. kid? Man, he can play guitar like crazy. Like, listen to this. And I text Stephen immediately. I'm like, dude, Howard Stern is raving about you. And he's, you know, when you're in that moment he's in right now, things happen so quickly, nobody knows, you know? So it's a buddy that often clues you in. And he was like, oh my gosh, are you serious? Like, I had no idea.
0: All right.
1: And next thing I know, I'm watching him in the studio with Stern.
0: All right.
1: And yeah, man, there's a great C.S. Lewis quote I talk about all the time. Lainey's living this. I'm living this. Stephen Wilson's living this. But the longest way around is the shortest way home. And, you know, if you're really doing it, you're going to have to go that long way. But you'll end up at home, which is yourself, being yourself. And there just isn't a shortcut. There just isn't. But boy, is it worth it when you finally get to that point where you see things connect with your audience and you see the sort of pathway open up ahead of you.
0: He and yourself, these are as a cluster of artists that you're about to tour with Ashley McBride. I get this nice sense that this cadre of highly talented and wonderful, exemplary kind of country music singer-songwriters, these are not we're not watching them go blip. We're seeing their audience is with them. Their future is bright. They have a long life to look for, a career to look forward
1: to. That's the other thing. It's a long tail, and forgive me for correcting you, Craig. You'd said Ashley McBride because I said it earlier too, but it's Ashley Monroe. I'm a fan of both Ashleys.
0: Oh, whoa, whoa.
1: But Ashley Monroe and I are going to tour soon.
0: Okay.
1: Together.
0: I got
1: although
0: put that
1: I would totally, let's manifest me singing some shows with Ashley McBride too, maybe in the UK.
0: Right.
1: But I'm a fan of both. You're spot on there, and I'm watching it in real time with Vince this summer. I mean, obviously Vince had crazy, crazy success, but I would argue he was not the, you know, record-breaking in attendance at shows guy that, say, a Garth Brooks might have been.
0: Yep.
1: But
0: yep.
1: He was always just cooking,
0: yep.
1: Just always on that long, long, gentle arc. And now, not that Garth is struggling, I'm not saying that. What I'm saying is because Vince just stayed that course, he's still enjoying sold-out shows on his terms, you know, and his band is like this world-class studio band, and the crowd, I mean, he plays 8 or 9 brand new songs in a row in the middle of his show. It's a 3-hour show, and they stay with him the whole time.
0: Yeah.
1: The whole time. And you don't get that if you're a blip.
0: Yeah.
1: And that is something that I think country can own more than, say, pop. You know, I think it's more of a tradition and normal in the pop world for someone to have a moment and then that's it. And in country, you know, traditionally speaking, you share this bond with your fans where even if you do only have that one big song or two big songs, you can create a 30, 40 year career off of that.
0: Mm-hmm.
1: And yeah.
0: I got my Ashley's mixed up in kind of an ironic way because Ashley Monroe's just put out a kind of a rough kind of an anti-love letter to Nashville.
1: Yeah.
0: She seems like she's been in a tough spot. I think she's one of the artists who's one of the greats of our time who really hasn't gotten a short end of the stick. Just tremendous.
1: And well,
0: I thought her record Tennessee Lightning was a masterpiece that didn't surface enough in Americana or country.
1: Yeah.
0: It wasn't talked enough about.
1: Yeah, Ashley and I relate to each other in that way. I mean, she and I were on Warner at the same time,
0: yeah,
1: and
0: right.
1: we were putting our brand of country out at a time when the bro thing was the thing. But hey, she's still doing it, and you know, without trying to reveal too much, you know, from what I know about doing therapy work, you know, anger honors injustice, and it's unjust that she isn't a household name. Mm-hmm. And she needed to honor that anger in her own heart and get it out. Doesn't mean she doesn't love Nashville. I know for a fact she loves it deeply.
0: Mm-hmm.
1: Guess she says in the song, "God knows I love Vince Gill." You know.
0: Yeah.
1: And I think, without revealing too much, you know, there's more to come from Ashley soon.
0: Yeah. Good.
1: And,
0: you got that sense.
1: What's coming is pretty joyful.
0: Yep.
1: It might have a lot of Stuart Duncan and Paul Franklin on it. And
0: right.
1: me and John Osborne. What? I don't know. I didn't say that on the mic, did I? Anyway,
0: well, we're in the overtime section.
1: This might not
0: be on the air, but I get to know.
1: I'll just say it. Yeah. Ashley and I got in a car with the engineer and drove to Georgia, and we got Patti Loveless singing on a song with her.
0: Did you?
1: Yeah.
0: Great.
1: It's a Gillian Welch song, too.
0: Oh, really?
1: Yeah.
0: Okay. I'm there for it.
1: Yeah.
0: Well, speaking of the last subject in that same kind of terrain is I love your track with Traveling McCurries.
1: Thank you.
0: And what's up with you in the bluegrass frontier?
1: Man, my bluegrass spidey sense is tingling. I'll tell mm-hmm. you what, I'm encouraged. We talked about Billy Strings earlier, Molly Tuttle and all of that. But it feeds me. You know, Vince has said this. I've been interviewing him over the past 8 months or so. And he had said some of his music harkens back to his bluegrass roots pretty heavily, but he had said, you know, bluegrass alone can't hold me. You know, I love it deeply, but he's like, I also love R&B and I also love hardcore country and I also love rock and roll. And, you know, so I crave all these things, but I think like with Vince, man, bluegrass is where I cut my teeth. I had a banjo before I ever had a guitar.
0: Yeah.
1: And Earl Scruggs was my teacher on records before B.B. King was. And, that track with the McCurries and doing that song two ways on the same record was a nod both to Vince when he put out High Lonesome Sound two ways, the regular Nashville Music Roast track, and then the version with Alison Krauss and Union Station. And it was also a nod to Dirks, who is one of my big brothers in country,
0: yep.
1: who on most, if not all of his records, has at least one track with the Traveling McCurries or Del McCurry or the Punch Brothers. You know, he's always got a little nod to bluegrass there. And, boy, we cut that track with the McCurries out at Vince's, and it just did something to my heart, and I have a feeling that whatever comes next for me is going to have a heavy dose of grass in it, and that excites me.
0: Me too. Good. I think it's the best time for bluegrass music in Nashville that in my years here.
1: Yeah.
0: More venues, more musicians. It's just very exciting time.
1: Yeah. I'll say this

0: be your man at all. Let me be is the third of the one. That's your root note. Let me be your salted dog. That's your fourth.
1: Mm.
0: And it's going to a sixth chord. And he was explaining how that night he was picking Earl's brain about how Earl sang harmony, because Earl would sing that sort of baritone harmony.
1: Mm.
0: And Earl's harmony made the harmonies over the sixth dominant a two minor over a sixth dominant. Now, I'm not saying that, you know, Lester and Earl, I mean, we know Lester couldn't play an E major chord for crying out loud, but whether they understood what they were doing or not, what they were doing was as complex as anything
1: yeah.
0: that a Coltrane ever did.
1: Yep.
0: And so it is this pure and beautiful and deeply intellectual as much as it is yeah. heartfelt art form,
1: yep.
0: American art form. And I've taken that to heart. I have not been able to shake that, what Emery imparted that day of just like, yeah, man, go listen to a Flattened Scruggs track and you're going to hear complex chords. Yeah. So it's like, it's all there, man. It's all in our DNA yeah. here in this town.

Charlie Worsham, recorded July 27th, 2026, at my studio in Melrose, Nashville, Tennessee. He gets to rip it up on guitar on this one with the Traveling McCurries, and we'll go out listening to that. It's called Wrap My Porch Around. Congratulations to Charlie on being the newest member of the Grand Ole Opry. His new album, out just this past weekend, is Once Upon a Second Time Around. And that is our show. The String is a production of WMOT Roots Radio, serving Nashville and the region from the campus of Middle Tennessee State in Murfreesboro. 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And I will catch you next time with more conversations about culture, media, and American music. That's what we do. I'm Craig Havokhurst. Keep your ears open, and thanks for listening.

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We are Southern Avenue.

How y'all doing, Americana? We are Southern Avenue all the way from Memphis, Tennessee, and I think it's time to take it up a notch. How y'all feel about that? Can we take it up a notch? Bam! Let's give it to them.

Thank you so much.

All right, y'all. We are so happy to be here. Let's give it up first for my baby sisters, Miss Ava Jackson and TK Jackson. My cousin, Matt Wilson on bass. My husband, Ori Natalie. You know, we come from Memphis, Tennessee. That is exactly where my sisters and I were born and raised. We were raised very sheltered, church kids, preacher's kids, and only allowed to listen to gospel music. But my whole life, I had a big dream. I had a big dream. I wanted to be a big star. So after high school, when I was about 19 years old, I got myself in a whole lot of trouble with the church and my family because I wanted to pursue secular music. And so I had to leave. And when I left, I didn't have anything. I didn't have a car, a job, a plan, a friend. I was so green. But I went down to Beale Street thinking, you know, I was going to make me some money that would let me sing. But those men down there, they saw me, this young, bright-eyed church girl that didn't know any blues music. And they laughed. They turned me away. They said, you can't sing down here. This is world-famous Beale Street. If you want to sing on Beale Street, you got to sing the blues and you got to know how to sing it. So what did I do? I went and I learned me a few blues tunes. I came back the next night and I smashed. And I went and I learned a few more tunes and then I came back and I smashed again. And I did that every night until I became a blues woman. And I learned how to have me a good time and sing some blues. Now that's what this next song is about. It's called Late Night Get Down. Who wants to hear it? We want to hear it?

So I learned how to have a good time or whatever. I was by myself when I left home, but you know what? I found some friends and my band members. We found friendship in people like you.

0: 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Oh yeah. What a day.
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2: This is Ken Paulson from Music Matters. Dion, best known as a classic doo-wopper and the man behind Runaround Sue, made a remarkable musical change of course in the late 1960s, and we recorded this touching song written by Dick Holler about the loss of American leaders. Anybody?

That Dion song was a top five record in 1968, and a version recorded the next year by Smokey Robinson, The Miracles, was also a hit. Songs of substance, songs straight out of the news, were part of the 60s music scene, and a striking contrast to today's scene where so much of it is about escapism. You couldn't escape Abraham, Martin, and John. This is Ken Paulson for Music Matters.

0: There's gold brick refuge in the devil's den.
1: You're unemployed. They're overjoyed.
0: Broke dick dirty in a downhill spin.
1: You're on the brink. And they're in the pink.
0: They'll use ya, bruise ya, pick and choose ya. Raid a data, complicate ya. They're gonna

0: can't get straight, they think it's great.
1: And the whole world's on you like a welcome mat.
0: Now they got you where they can.

of a child and a body peeking over the hill. Where she would if she could.

Hi, Greg Lee, inviting you to join us Friday nights for Bel Air Drive. Not just a music show, but a soundtrack of a community of people, real people, of vastly different backgrounds where I grew up 50 years ago, and the musical melting pot that resulted from it. 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

Over the last 18 months, we've put the spotlight on Southern Louisiana's rich musical heritage with the Acadiana Music Showcase. And it's time to put a bow on the series with our final performance, this time from A.J.

0: This year, A.J. Haynes earned her first Grammy Award for her contribution to the A Tribute to the King of Zydeco recording, which won Best Regional Roots Music Album. Coming up, it's A.J. Haynes performing solo.
1: I never had a step to
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0: Bittersweet feeling to be putting the wraps on this series, but it's been a joy to spend so much time in Southern Louisiana and play some of the artists that make that culture and that community sing. A.J. Haynes, just a few minutes away, but first, here's Tones on Tale.

From NPR, it's World Cafe. Hey, I'm Kaleo. For the last year and a half, we've been bringing you the best of Southern Louisiana's rich musical scene with the Acadiana Music Showcase, made by our partners at KRVS at Lafayette, Louisiana. And we've had a blast welcoming some great performers like nationally recognized artists like Layla McCalla, Corey Lede, and Jeffrey Broussard, but also hometown heroes and hidden gems like Major Handy and Grand Nathaniel. Today marks our last trip down to Southern Louisiana, officially anyway, and we've got a good one for you. A.J. Haynes of Serotones. A.J. spent more than a decade pushing musical boundaries while using her platform to advocate for reproductive justice and community empowerment. This year, she added Grammy winner to her resume as a contributor to the Best Regional Roots Music Album winner, a tribute to the King of Zydeco, honoring Clifton Chenier. This one was a special one to record for our friends at KRVS, and we're excited to hear it alongside you. We begin with a performance of the song Fear. Here's A.J. Haynes.

0: Recorded live from the studios of KRVS in Lafayette, Louisiana, that is A.J. Haynes of Serratones performing solo the song For the Canaries. And that puts the wraps on this last Acadiana Music Showcase. It's been a joy to host these sessions over the last 18 months, and it wouldn't be possible without our partners at KRVS. So huge thanks to Megan, Meredith, Ivan, Nico, and the entire team for their support in producing these sessions. We're back in a minute with more World Cafe.
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0: Welcome back. It's World Cafe. I'm Kaleo. 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There you can check out the archives of all of the sessions we did over the last year and a half. All right, let's get back into music with Sharon Jones and the Dap Kings. It's going to turn 20 next year, 100 days, 100 nights. It's World Cafe.

That is new music from Brandon Flowers of The Killers. The song is called Plans. It is from Thrasher, his first solo record in over a decade, and it is a country album, as you might have guessed. Got some heavy hitters, too, including David Rawlings and Charlie McCoy, who guest on it. Album is due out August 21st. Excited to hear more of it. We have more music for you in just 1 minute when we get back to World Cafe.

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5: Welcome back. It's World Cafe. I'm Kaleo, and the Philly duo Sam and Louise Sullivan have a new album out called Love and Devotion. And Sam from Sam and Louise Sullivan says, the riff is a misremembered beat from a rap song that was popular circa 2012, which if you can figure out, please let me know. The song is called Down on Love. It's Sam and Louise Sullivan.

0: taking their name from the Don DeLillo book, White Noise. That is the Los Angeles band Airborne Toxic Event, closing out this hour of World Cafe with a song that is just magic in a bottle, sometime around midnight. And depending on what time your affiliate airs this show, it might possibly be sometime around midnight. Thank you to all of our affiliates who make this show possible, a show we produce from WXPN at the University of Pennsylvania in Philly. We'll catch you on the next World Cafe from NPR.
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0: From NPR, it's World Cafe. Hey, I am Kaleo. Coming up this hour, new music from the New York band Wild Pink. It's the musical project of Josh Ross, and he says this new song was inspired by character actor William Fichtner and a window unit air conditioner. Plus, we've got Grammy winner Alison Russell, who has a new album and a new song with Brittany Spencer called Black Lavender.
3: Lavender tea and kindness. Hey, Black Swan, what went wrong? Yeah, you got your firefly turned on.
0: Plus, we'll take a trip back in time 30 years. The dance floor isn't moving. You are.

Hey, that's today. Join us on World Cafe. Every time I see a picture of this band, their guitars keep getting bigger and bigger over the years. I'm talking about ZZ Top, who are out on tour the rest of the summer and fall, where they will probably stop at several gas stations along the way just to admire cheap sunglasses.

Welcome one, welcome all. I'm Kaleo. It's World Cafe. John Ross performs as Wild Pink, and he was talking about the song you're going to hear next. Quote, "This was one of the last songs I wrote for the album, and it immediately felt like the opener when I started on it. Kind of reminded me of Warren Zevon, so I leaned into that direction with it. It's a song about a window unit air conditioner. Here's new music from Wild Pink, Oxford.

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1: Going back a few years for that one, Iron and Wine, All in Good Time from Lightverse, in that track featuring Fiona Apple. Also heard Death Cab for Cutie, Ron Gallo, and Wild Pink. Stay close, a few live performances from the archives, including a song that you've probably heard in a commercial quite a bit over the last 15 years. That's when we get back to World Cafe.
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1: Welcome back to World Cafe. It's live from the archives. We've got some live performances recorded for this very show. And let me tell you about this retro soul band with an aughts vibe. I don't think anyone did it better than The Heavy. They were an English band out of Bath, still are. And their biggest hit after nearly 20 years is How You Like Me Now. And from my math, I think it's been featured in about 4,872 commercials over the last 16 or 17 years. And it's a great song. That's why commercials want to use it. Here's a live performance in front of a studio audience from 2010. Live from the archives, it's The Heavy.

Driving with the brake lights off, Stella Mitri, recorded live for World Cafe back in 1995. Also heard The Heavy from 2010, How You Like Me Now. Thousands of interviews and performances, you can check them out on demand at worldcafe.org. Two, new music from Alison Russell. Latest album takes its name from a Public Enemy song. It's called In the Hour of Chaos. Check this one out, Black Lavender.

on the cafe. That is Bakar with Hell and Back. Also, Virtual Insanity from Jamiroquai. And Allison Russell at the top with Brittany Spencer. New music from her album In the Hour of Chaos, Black Lavender. All right, back in a minute with new music from Beck on World Cafe.

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2: Welcome back to World Cafe. I'm Kaleo. Beck has a new album, his first in 7 years. It's called Ride Lonesome. It's due out September 18th. Would you like to hear a song? I would love to play you one. Here's In the Night.

0: Big Finish. Stay in Your Lane. It's the latest from Courtney Barnett and her album, Creature of Habit. It's been fun hanging out, but we got to go. We produce this show from WXPN at the University of Pennsylvania in Philadelphia, and we'll talk to you on the next World Cafe from NPR.
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Gypsy Davy with a blowtorch, he burns out their camps. With his faithful slave Pedro behind him, he tramps. 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

It's a new one from Maya DeVitri getting this Tuesday started. My name is John Patrick. Glad you're around. We got Black Keys on the way from that great new one called Peaches in this set. And right now it's Chatham County Line on WMOT.

0: Peaches! Exclamation mark. Yeah, that's the name of the new record from Black Keys, originally out of Akron, Ohio. Who's Been Fooling You? Some new stuff. Boy, that sounds good. We also heard Lily Hyatt in there and Chatham County Line getting us started here on Listener Power WMOT. Hope you'll consider becoming a member today if you're not one already. Got a really cool new one from Cimarron 615 on the local Brew Daily in about 10 minutes. And it's the great Emmylou Harris up next. Good morning.
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Chris Stapleton and Carlos Santana on WMOT. Yeah, Chris Stapleton joined Guns N' Roses on stage in Toronto last week, and the next night they joined him, or at least Duff and Slash came out and joined him for Patience and a great version of Fleetwood Mac's Oh Well. It's all over YouTube. Yeah, Chris Stapleton is playing stadiums these days. Before Chris Stapleton and Carlos Santana, it was Reckless Kelly. We also heard from the Deslons. It's time for the Local Brew Daily with support from Brown's Diner. 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

0: J.J. Gray and Mofro out of Jacksonville, Florida. That's called Rooster. We also heard Leon Russell in there, the great Leon Russell. Boy, he was something else. Dixie Lullaby from his self-titled release. Leanne Womack in there and kicked it all off with Cimarron 615 on the Local Brew Daily. Yeah, that's a new one called Praying to St. Rita. Yeah, Cimarron 615 on the Local Brew Daily with support from Brown's Diner. And of course, you can hear it again tonight, 6:30 p.m. with Jesse Scott. Again, you got it. On the Local Brew Daily. We got Margo Price on the way after a new one from Nathan Evans Fox next. Good morning.
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That's what I'm talking about. Sonny Landreth right out of the gate in the 7 a.m. hour. My name's John Patrick. Glad you're here. We got Sturgill Simpson on the way. Also, it's Kathleen Edwards. Some of her latest after this. I love it. New Jared Walker on WMOT.

0: Sturgill Simpson on WMOT. Before that, it was Kathleen Edwards. Also heard the new one from Jared Walker. That full length is called Nighthawk, a good way to start things. Did you happen to check out The Old Fashioned with Craig and Amy this weekend? Well, the good news is, if you missed it or you want to hear it again, you can check it out tonight at 8 p.m. Boy, they had some really cool stuff. New music from Nick Chandler, The Wilder Flower, and Nashville's own Matt Combs. That's all tonight. Just the best in bluegrass and folk from two folks that know everything about it, Craig and Amy. They do such a great job. That is The Old Fashioned tonight with support from Robert's Western World. Music on the way. It's Jamestown Revival out of Austin, and it's Greg Trooper next. Good morning.
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0: Boy, I love that song. From the album of the same title, Windows Are Rolled Down. That is just a great driving tune. Amos Lee on WMOT. We also heard Jamestown Revival in there from Austin, Texas, or at least their base there for the last 20-some years. Jamestown Revival with a song called Back to Austin. Also heard Maggie Rose in there with a brand new one. I'm John Patrick. Glad to have you along on this Tuesday. Boy, we got some tickets at WMOT.org. Tickets for John Novello, An Evening of Jazz, Story, and Legacy, live at the Franklin Theater, Friday, August 14th. 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Best of luck. We ask one entry per household per show, and if you win, please wait 30 days before entering again. And yeah, good luck. Casey Musgraves on the way with that great new one. We've got Mexican Honey from her. Going to do that after Taj Mahal and Keb Mo next.
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1: From the record Drive, that is Robert Palmer on WMOT. It was The Wooks before that with Mudfish Mama. Also heard Casey Musgraves, Mexican Honey, a great new one. This new record is just going to be one of the best of the year, I have a feeling. That's usually what happens when Casey Musgraves drops a record. Middle of Nowhere, the name of the full length from our buddy Casey Musgraves. We've got Leon Bridges on the way in this set. Also, it's Shaky Graves and Sierra Farrell, after one of the greats, the big star of King Records, or at least one of them up there in Cincinnati back in the day, the great Little Willie John, up next.
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Roots Radio.

Robert Earl Keen kicking off the 8 o'clock hour. Music on the way, a great new one from Ray Wiley Hubbard after this. I just love this song. And she wrote it. This is the original. Everybody's covered it. Gillian Welch, Look at Miss Ohio, WMOT.

0: That's David Childers on WMOT. Before that, Dog or Wolf, new Ray Wiley Hubbard, always fun, and kicked it all off with a great Gillian Welch, maybe the perfect song. I think that's why so many people have covered that one, and I don't know, you just get it right away. Look at Miss Ohio, just a great piece of writing from the most excellent Gillian Welch getting us started. Got a very cool Finally Friday for you this week. Claudia Nygaard kicking things off at noon. Then Kathleen Hoy and Chip Kenman wrapping it all up. Finally Friday, where is it, you ask? 3rd and Lindsley. It's open to the public, never a cover charge, and always food and drink available for purchase. It's a big party is what it is, with some cool people. Finally Friday, 3rd and Lindsley at noon. We will see you there. It's also live on the radio, which is always fun. Coming up, a band that has covered the Gillian Welch tune, Look at Miss Ohio. Yeah, we're going to fire up some Band of Heathens for you after Sean Camp next.
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0: That is Marcus King and Billy Strings, some new music on WMOT. Yeah, Billy Strings wearing a helmet on stage in Indianapolis this weekend because he got hit in the head with an object earlier in the week at the same venue in Indianapolis. Very sad. Dirt from Marcus King and Billy Strings. Also heard Whitney Rose in there, Band of Heathens with Hurricane, and Drank from Sean Camp, getting us started here on Listener Power, WMOT. Got that new one from River Shook on the way. Also, Steve Earle, we're going back to Guitar Town for that one, his masterpiece. And yeah, this is cool. Lone Justice next.
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0: New music from River Shook on WMOT. Katie Pruitt before that with Same Boat. That is a brand new one from his excellent record. I mean, it is a masterpiece. Guitar Town debuts don't get a whole lot better. That's Fearless Heart, of course, from Steve Earle. Boy, that's a great record. Listen to it all the time. And then we kicked it all off with Lone Justice going way back from their self-titled release. Well, are you signed up for the WMOT newsletter? It's a great way to stay in the know. And if you sign up today, you're probably going to get it in your inbox tomorrow because they come up every Wednesday morning in my inbox. Music news from Craig Havockhurst. Also, music and specials on the air from Jesse Scott and a whole lot more. 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Get it? Music on the way, Kyle Nix and the 38s. And that is some of their latest after an absolute classic from the man himself, Bill Monroe and his Bluegrass Boys. Up next.
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0: He was the unofficial mayor of East Nashville, Todd Snyder, on WMOT. He really was, too. Nashville, of course, the name of that one from Todd. We also heard new Ian Noe in there and kicked it all off with Dory Freeman. Words and music, we've got it tonight with Billy Bob Thornton and the Boxmasters. 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Got Shelley Wright on the way. Going to do that right after Buddy Miller next.
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0: So the Avett Brothers on WMOT, the new one from GA20 and Charlie Musselwhite. Man, that is a cool combination. I Can't Hold Out, the name of the new single from, GA20 and Charlie Musselwhite. Also heard Shelley Wright in there and Buddy Miller getting us started here on Listener Power, WMOT. If you are not a member, certainly hope you'll consider becoming one today at WMOT.org. Academy Award winner Ryan Bingham with the new one on the way. It's called Americana, too. I love that. Going to do it right after Aaron Lee Chazjan next.
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There's only one bar in this town I get drunk at. Still, I have open tabs at two. I dated the waitress at the third bar that I'm thinking of. There's four bars in this town I can't even go into. My friend Kenny used to tend bar at the fifth one. Still tends bar at the sixth one, too. The seventh bar on this block has a kick-ass jukebox. The eighth one will let you smoke inside after two. Now I've sung songs in about nine bars in East Nashville, Tennessee. But I know that I've been to at least 10. I always go back to good old 11th Street Bar in New York City when the

How many roads must a man walk down? Find an affordable bar in the city of Los Angeles. Or even more so, to find some affordable company. Seem like you have to pay for the conversation there in one way or another. Even if you're not directly involved, you're always overhearing that story about the one that got away, or the movie script the one guy's writing that's gonna change everything. Feel like if writing stuff down really changed anything, a lot more people would know who Philip Levine is. He was an American poet laureate. Wonder why my teachers forgot to tell me about him in school. Probably because his poems got bad words in them. Talk about Board of Education.

The manager doesn't know anything about it. 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

0: the pride of Colorado. They are so good. String Cheese Incident, or SCI, as the kids call them. That's called I Believe on WMOT. Della May before that. Also heard Academy Award winner Ryan Bingham with his new one, Americana, getting us started. I'm John Patrick. Catch you again tomorrow, 6 a.m. Annalise next in the 10 o'clock hour with some John Prine, new Lance Cowan, and a whole bunch more. I got a classic from Eric Burden and War. Going to do that right after a new one from Wild Horses next. Have a great Tuesday, and thank you for listening.
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But those Rocky Mountain waters came between us.

So great to start off with John Prine today. That's Out of Love at WMOT. I'm Anna Lee. Thanks for joining me on this Tuesday morning. 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We'll hear from Jason Isbell in the 400 unit a little later on this hour. New Joshua Ray Walker, Linda Ronstadt with the Earl Scruggs Review, and this is new from Lance Cowan, Where'd They Go at WMOT.

something just don't feel quite right. Jesus Christ, the dog's still barking.

0: Casey Chambers and Shane Nicholson, The Devil's Inside My Head. We heard Bruce Coburn and 12 Gates to the City and Lance Cowan from the new album, The Air That You Breathe, which is out now. That was Where'd They Go? Lance Cowan played Finally Friday last month. And we have another fantastic Finally Friday for you this week at 3rd and Lindsley. Back to our regular noon start time with Claudia Nygaard. And then it's Kathleen Hoy, followed by Chip Kinman of Rank and File. 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

0: Joshua Ray Walker from the new album Ain't Dead Yet. That was Outlaw at WMOT. Nashville's Wendy Moten, who is actually a Memphis, Tennessee native. Wendy's a regular performer with the Time Jumpers. She's also out on tour with Vince Gill right now. And she has a show coming up at 3rd and Lindsley Friday night, September 4th. That song, Driving Nails in My Coffin, an Ernest Tubbs song from the 40s, I believe, is on Wendy's album I've Got You Covered, which also includes a really cool version of Bobby Gentry's Ode to Billy Joe. Wendy can really sing. The Mavericks and Swingin', we heard John Oates, Dig Back Deep, to start that set. WMOT has tickets to John Novello and Friends. It's at the Franklin Theater this Friday night. And our 895 Alive Sunday night series at 3rd and Lindsley. 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

0: From the Here We Rest album, that's Go It Alone from Jason Isbell and the 400 Unit. Reckless Kelly, All Over Again, Break Up Blues from American Jackpot, American Girls. We heard Kenny Wayne Shepherd and a new take on Riverside. That's from the 30th anniversary of the album Ledbetter Heights. And Linda Ronstadt with the Earl Scruggs Review, Silver Wings. Tonight at 7, a Words of Music session for WMOT's Tuesday Night Special as Jesse Scott welcomes Billy Bob Thornton and the Boxmasters. 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
1: In the world's mighty gallery of pictures hang the scenes that are painted from life. 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

Marty Stewart teaming up with Hank 3 for Picture from Life's Other Side. Anna Lee with you here at WMOT on this Tuesday morning. Thanks so much for hanging out, and thanks a lot for supporting this listener-powered public radio station. New Waylon Payne coming up this hour, Grace Potter, the Traveling Wilburys, and this is new from Anna Graves, Damn in Love at WMOT.

0: That's Joe Ely, smack dab in the middle. The Grateful Dead with Friend of the Devil. We heard Anna Graves, Damn in Love at WMOT. Man, did I have some killer new tunes last night on the Local Brew Hour. 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It'll be streaming there soon if it's not already. I haven't looked yet today. I am equally excited about this Sunday's show with new ones from Ginger Sands, C.S. Hellman, and Levi Foster, Timbo, and a song from an artist that I introduced you to last night, Oliver Sayani. The song we heard last night, Through the Rain, has been stuck in my head. And the one I'm going to play for you this coming Sunday has been on repeat for me, literally and in my head. That's Sunday morning at 8 a.m. for the Local Brew, and the show replays on Monday at 7 p.m. with support from Brown's Diner. 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

0: Heavy Drunk with Love and Devotion. We heard New Grace Potter, Love Me Not, The White Buffalo, River of Love and Loss, and Sturgill Simpson from Metamodern Sounds and Country Music, Turtles All the Way Down. 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

0: That's new from Waylon Payne, Postcards at WMOT. The Traveling Wilburys, Tweeter and the Monkey Man. We heard Courtney Marie Andrews with Downtown Train. And Robbie Foulkes, Sometimes the Grass is Really Greener. Courtney Marie Andrews is going to be playing Americana Fest this year. Looking forward to her set. The Old Fashioned is WMOT's weekly show dedicated to old-time and bluegrass music. 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A new one from recent Finally Friday performer Andrew Saw featuring H.C. McIntyre is up next.
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morning, it was drizzling rain. 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Another day

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1: I wrote my new song on a $5 bill, but I won't be able to sing it until I get hot on the trail for to pick up the trail.

$5 bill from Corb Lund and his band at WMOT. I'm Anna Lee. Thank you so much for spending part of your Tuesday with me. Coming up this hour, I have a new one from Katie Pruitt, who will play Wired In tomorrow night at Riverside Revival. J.J. Cale and Mike Campbell and the Dirty Knobs with new music, too. This is Carrie Rodriguez, I Cry for Love at WMOT.

0: Lyle Lovett with Towns Van Zandt's White Freightliner Blues at WMOT. The Vindies with Trap Door. I really dig their sound. And they're playing 895 Alive at 3rd and Lindsley with Ghost Towns. 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A little later this hour, I'll have a song from one of last Sunday's 895 Alive performers, Kip Moore. And coming up in the next set, we'll hear a new one from Mike Campbell and the Dirty Knobs that features Morgan Stapleton. We'll start with Adam Wakefield next.
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0: Country Life from the Kentucky Headhunters. We heard Larkin Poe and God Moves on the Water. New from Mike Campbell and the Dirty Knobs, More Than Gold features Morgan Stapleton from Mission of Mercy. Mike Campbell and the Dirty Knobs playing an Americana Fest showcase this year. 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

0: That's Kip Moore with Levy, fresh off his sold-out 895 Alive show last Sunday night at 3rd and Lindsley. Joan Osborne, Only You Know and I Know. We heard J.J. Cale with Guitar Man, and John Martin started that set, May You Never. I'm Anna Lee. Thank you so much for listening and for supporting WMOT. 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And again, the show is live on WMOT starting at 7 tomorrow night. Webb Wilder takes the reins at 1 today with New Sunvolt. Excited about that. Rodney Crowell and Sheryl Crow. And a young Nashville-born singer-songwriter who shares his name with a legendary venue here in his hometown. His name is Ryman. A new one from Katie Pruitt coming up, and an old one from The Stones next.
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New from Sunvolt, Serenade Song on WMOT, Roots Radio. Good afternoon, everybody. It's hot outside, but I got some cool music for you this hour. Web Wilder, Last of the Full-Grown Men. Thank you for listening. Glad to be with you. We have music from Charlie Crockett, Lucinda Williams, Steve Martin, and Edie Brickell together. And you know they do make a beautiful sound when they pair up like that. This is Rodney Crowell with Sheryl Crow from the Close Ties album, I'm Tied to Ya, on WMOT.

0: No Commitment, Nick Waterhouse from The Fooler. 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Our next Wired In is tomorrow night at Riverside Revival with Katie Pruitt and Devin Gilfillian live in performance. 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

0: The Way It Never Was, Kim Ritchie from A Long Way Back, the songs of Glimmer. Hanging On, new from Frank Mastra. Let the Music Play, Robert Earl Keen. The set began with A Thousand Miles from Nowhere, Dwight Yoakam from This Time. 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

0: Can't Let Go, Lucinda Williams. New from Charlie Crockett, One-Eyed Jack. Congrats go to Charlie on his nomination by the Americana Music Association in their Honors and Awards category of Artist of the Year. The winners of all their categories of honors and awards, of course, will be announced and awarded at the annual Honors and Awards ceremony and concert at the Ryman Auditorium Wednesday, September 16th. It'll be here before you know it during Americana Fest. Simply Belong to You, Shiny Ribs, and the set began with Bonaparte's Retreat done by the Time Jumpers. On the Old Fashioned, tonight at 8 p.m., Craig and Amy have new music from Nick Chandler, The Wilder Flower, and Nashville's Matt Combs. That's on the Old Fashioned tonight at 8 p.m. with Craig and Amy and support from Robert's Western World.
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Rains Come from the Steel Wheels album Over the Trees here on WMOT Roots Radio. Good afternoon, everyone. Webb Wilder, last of the full-grown men, your humble host, saying howdy. Samantha Fish, Bottle Rockets, Margot Silker, a few among the many coming your way this hour. But first, John Prine with Amanda Shires, Dim Lights, Thick Smoke, and Loud, Loud Music on WMOT Radio.

When I was a young boy, I used to slip away down to the ash grove to hear the old blues men play. There was Big Joe and Lightning and Reverend Gary too.

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I want to go back to

0: The title cut from his Ashgrove album, Dave Alvin. Will You Still Love Me with a Broken Heart from Michaela Ann's new album, These Are the Days. Michaela Ann will be at Americana Fest next month here in Nashville, and the Michaela Ann Words and Music video can now be seen at WMOT.org, YouTube, and NPR Live Sessions.
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0: All Night Long, Mavericks, The Thing, new from Pokey Lafarge, All Is Well, Avi Kaplan with Joy Williams from Floating on a Dream. Tickets to be given away include these shows. Slapdragon with WMOT's very own Chloe Kimes. That's an 895 Alive show Sunday, August 16th at 3rd and Lindsley. John Novello, an evening of jazz, story, and legacy live at the Franklin Theater, Friday, August 14th. 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It's that easy. And when you do, all we ask is that you only submit one entry per household. 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

0: from their Bottle Rockets and the Brooklyn Side album, produced by Eric Roscoe Amble. Bottle Rockets, I Wanna Come Home. Don't Let It Bring You Down, the old Neil Young song here done by Samantha Fish. All My Life, Sam Outlaw. New from Marianne Bradley, True Love Will Find a Way in the End. Well, toward the end of the week, it'll be time for Finally Friday Live from 3rd and Lindsley between the usual hours of noon and 2 p.m. It's an admission-free show. No cover charge at the door. Great hang. Bars open. Grills open. Three live performances from three different artists who are Claudia Nygaard, Kathleen Hoy, and Chip Kenman. We heartily encourage you to take advantage of this no-cover live show on the edge of downtown Nashville at the beautiful 3rd and Lindsley. And if you can't make it down, we get it. 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

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Steve Earle from Transcendental Blues on WMOT Roots Radio. Good afternoon, y'all. I'm Webb Wilder, last of the full-grown men. I'm so glad to be with you. Thank you for listening. Later on this hour, Tedeschi Trucks Band, Blackberry Smoke, Bill Monroe and his Bluegrass Boys. Well, you heard Everyone's in Love with You by Steve Earle. Now you can hear Everybody Loves You, Larry Campbell and Teresa Williams on WMOT.

0: Midnight Valley from the new Brother Wallace album, Electric Love. Let's get out of here while we're young. J.D. McPherson from Undivided Heart and Soul. 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

fast. We sent out demos, but everybody passed. So one day we finally took the plunge, moved out to Seattle to play some grunge. Washington State, that is. Space Needle, Eddie Vedder, Mudd Honey.

0: Keep on keeping on, Billy Burnett. Bombs away. Old Crow Medicine Show, joined by Molly Tuttle. They got it all. Lester, Winchester, and McKendry. Of course, Jimmy, Mark, and Kevin. That's new. They got it all. Talking Seattle grunge rock blues. Todd Snyder from his Songs for the Daily Planet album. E-Town happens each and every Sunday evening here on WMOT at 9 p.m., always hosted by husband and wife Nick and Helen Forster. This Sunday, this coming Sunday at 9 p.m., they feature O.C. Elliott, a duo from British Columbia, and songwriter Sean Camp. 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

0: Waiting for the Thunder, Blackberry Smoke. Nobody Knows You When You're Down and Out, a classic from Tedeschi Trucks Band's Layla Revisited album. A Train Not Running, Chris Knight. Bar Guitar in a Honky Tonk Crowd, new from Brent Cobb. I'm all about that. 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Webb Wilder, Last of the Little Grown Men. I'm out of time. Get ready for Jesse Scott at the top of the next hour. I'll be back at 1 p.m. tomorrow. We're 24/7. You ain't got to worry, as old boy says. Thanks so much for listening. More great stuff ahead, including Bill Monroe and his Bluegrass Boys, Walls of Time, coming up on WMOT.
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0: 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Bobby Dove, Jim Lauderdale getting us rolling. Did I speak too soon from the Fortune Teller album? Jesse Scott here coming up. Jess Williams and Mumford and Sons, Swamp Dog. And right now, Drew Holcomb with Constellations at WMOT.
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0: John O'Reilly, Charlie Robinson off Step Right Up. Still love that tune so much. Britt Taylor before that with Cabin in the Woods. And we started this set with new music from Drew Holcomb, Constellations, at WMOT Roots Radio. It is Tuesday, and that means our Tuesday night special comes your way at 7 p.m. this evening. 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

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You cannibal, you meat eater, you see. 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

0: Mumford and Sons, The Cave from Sigh No More. Before that, Bob Schneider, Getting Better. Black Cat came from the Black Pumas. And new music from Jess Williams and Goodbye to All That. Starting out the set, WMOT Roots Radio. Well, just announced another round of names for the Americana Music Association's Americana Fest, September 15th through the 19th. And the final round includes Aaron Lee Tashian, Jake Bugg, Jesse Wells, Kathleen Edwards, Pieta Brown, Uncle B, and more. 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

0: Nikki Lane, I Don't Care, off All or Nothing. Ward Davis before that, No Going Home. Searching for Heaven, Swamp Dog, off Contemplates the Afterlife. Meredith Moon, East City Blues, starting out the set at WMOT Roots Radio. 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
1: Now an octogenarian who was a teen idol. He sang love songs, doo-wop, and then blues-inflected rock and roll. 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

WMOT Roots Radio, Y1BR549 from the Big Backyard Beat Show album. I love when MTV used to give away the backyard concert for your friends to come over and party with the band. We should start that again. Jesse Scott with you this Tuesday afternoon. Music coming this hour from Jason Isbell, The Black Keys, AJ Lee, and Blue Summit. Right now, Coulter Wall with Bald Butte at WMOT.

0: Sam Morrow, Lucretia from Southern Boogie. Before that, Katie Pruitt, Expectations, title track. Colter Wall from his self-titled album, starting the set at WMOT Roots Radio. So excited that tomorrow is Wired In Day. We will have Katie Pruitt and Devin Gilfillian performing for you at Riverside Revival. And of course, if you're not going to be in the room, you can listen on the radio starting at 7 o'clock tomorrow. Wired In. And of course, if you would like to be in the room, become a Wired In member with your $20 a month donation. 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

0: Black Keys, Stop Arguing Over Me from Peaches. That is brand new. Taylor Ray, Never Gonna Do. We heard Bob Dylan, Down Along the Cove from John Wesley Harding. We started this out with Jason Isbell teaming up with Winona and The Big Noise, Things That I Lean On at WMOT.org. 895 Alive Sunday nights at 3rd and Lindsley Benefits, WMOT. Coming up this week, Chloe Kimes and Slapdragon. And then the week after that, on the 23rd of August, it's the Ghost Towns and the Vindies. 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

0: The Gourds, Everybody's Missing the Sun. Corb Lund before that with Hayes Carl. Cover of the Rolling Stone from the Cover Your Tracks album. 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

Scott Miller, I made a mess of this town that is off thus always to tyrants at WMOT Roots Radio. Me, Jesse Scott, for a Tuesday afternoon. We got music coming this hour from Hound Mouth, Dallas Borough. Bottom of the hour, another track from Cimarron 615 for the Local Brew Daily. It's Margot Price and Willie Nelson, Learning to Love at WMOT.

0: His Golden Messenger, Who You Gonna Run To? That is off the I'm People album. Before that, Elvis Costello, Stranger in the House. Margo Price and Willie Nelson off Margo's All American Made. Starting the set here at WMOT Roots Radio. We will be announcing the Americana Fest Day Stage that we present with NPR Music, World Cafe, and Nashville PBS at Eastside Bowl as part of Americana Fest. 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

Dallas Borough with Rivertown. That is off the Blood Brothers album, One Big Love, Patty Griffin. Dave Alvin with Blind Love. And we started this set with Hellmouth, Tiger Blood. That is from the new Lorde album, WMOT Roots Radio. 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

0: Modern Blue, Roseanne Cash from The River and the Thread. One Day came from The Cactus Blossoms. 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Top of the hour, it is our Tuesday night special. It is My Words and Music with Billy Bob Thornton and the Boxmasters. Stay close for that, and I'll see you tomorrow night for Wired In at 7 o'clock at Riverside Revival with Katie Pruitt and Devin Gilfillian performing. Have a great night.
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3: I'm good.
4: Great. Thanks for having us.
2: So good to have you. So good to have you back in Nashville.
3: Yeah. We get here fairly often, but sometimes it's not because we're playing here. Sometimes it's for press or, you know, as a matter of fact, that's why we're here this time. Plus, we got a listening party for a concept album we made. The label always loves to hear it when you come and say, we have a 75-minute concept album, you know, about the death of our society. It's like, what do you think? What's the single?
4: Yeah, what's the single? Yeah, exactly.
2: I don't hear a hit.
3: It's 9.5 minutes long.
2: Yeah. Can we do an edit?
3: Yeah.
2: I love that. So are you doing that?
3: Yes.
2: Wow.
3: Yeah, we actually are having a listening tonight over at RCA.
2: Way cool.
3: And, you know, started out at a dozen people, and now it's 45, I think. So, you know, that's the way it happens.
2: Yeah, Nashville is a little magnet city, you know, friends tell friends, and the next thing you know, it's a zeitgeist.
3: Yeah.
2: It's so cool.
4: Yeah, we'd called a couple of friends and said, hey, who do you think needs to hear this? Who might be able to help us kind of figure out how to do it? Because it is not a traditional just record full of songs, and definitely doesn't have singles, I don't think, in it that would go anywhere. But it's very timely. We started this record 16 years ago, and it's even more relevant now than it was when we started writing it. So we wrote most of the stuff back then in 2010, but Billy called me at midnight one night about a couple of months ago and said, I think we need to finish this right now. And it was like, okay, we'll start on it tomorrow. And so we dusted it off and started putting new stuff on it. Because when we did it 16 years ago, we didn't have a lot of the instruments that we have now. It's like, oh, we could hear that with different things and more, maybe some more keyboards or different